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0: 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Or the whales? 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Okay, we'll leave it to the professionals. 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

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And the shortest river in Canada. 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
2: Hey, how's it going? It's Kenny. Thanks so much for hanging out. Here we go. Another weekend together. Appreciate you choosing us. Got a great playlist all lined up for you, and we'll have a fun chat. You can always hit us up, the Kenny Jones Show, vistaradio.ca. I wanted to start by saying I got the greatest email I think I've ever received, honestly. But to explain the email, I have to replay a conversation we had with Crazy Mike, our favorite retired guy. Now, he was under the weather, and we had a discussion on the show about chicken noodle soup when he wasn't feeling good. Here's how that discussion went.
3: Because my wife made some, and I said, I really like that. So she got another can of it. That is really good, not quite enough chicken noodle soup. And she said, how can you eat that? I said, that's right. It's not very good, but that broth is so good, and the noodles are too thick, but it really helps me right now.
2: Well, yeah, and listen, here's the thing with chicken noodle soup. You know I'm a soup guy, right? I cannot, like, if I go to a restaurant and I go, excuse me, what's the soup of the day? And they go, chicken noodle, I'm not getting it. Because chicken noodle, right, to me, is only when you're not feeling well.
3: I agree.
2: You know, and so if you're out, you know, at a pub and you're looking for a bowl of soup, you have chicken noodle, it depresses you. It makes you feel like you're not well, you know?
3: I agree.
2: I don't want to ever disrespect anybody that makes a good batch of chicken noodle soup, but you can make the best chicken noodle soup at home. It's still going to taste like the Campbell's chicken noodle soup. You know what I mean?
3: Yeah.
2: I feel like you can't dress it up. I feel like a restaurant could actually say, soup of the day is chicken noodle. They didn't make it. They just got cans of chicken noodle soup. You know what I mean?
3: Yeah.
2: Anyways, I think way too much about this.
3: Yeah.
2: Okay, so there was a conversation with Crazy Mike. Some hot takes. Some hot takes on chicken noodle. And then I get this email. One line. And it says, my chicken noodle is the best chicken noodle in the universe. And don't you forget about it. Exclamation point. Now, at first I'd be like, sure it is. Everybody's going to say their chicken noodle soup is the best. But it's the way the email was signed off. Not a name. It was signed off, Grandma. And you know what? You're right. When Grandma makes the chicken noodle soup, it is the best chicken noodle soup in the universe. Round of applause. Appreciate the email. You can always email us to Kenny Jones Show, vistaradio.ca.
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2: How was your weekend? It is Kenny. Okay, here's a discussion that we might not want to have, but it's a yearly thing. We have to have it. It starts with a story. I know you're like, here we go again. So a couple of years ago, my daughter, I squished a spider, and my daughter, she was sad, and she said, Dad, don't squish the spiders anymore. Promise me you'll try to catch the spiders and let them out of the house and not squish them. And she broke my heart, and I said, Piper, I promise you I will be a catch-and-release guy from now on. Moving forward in my life, I will never squish another spider. I will catch it. I will release it. My son, who's a bit older than Piper, then says, hey, guys, newsflash, according to science, anytime you... catch and release a spider, they die. And I was like, yeah, whatever. Just the other day, the family group chat, you know, with the nice weather here, he says, Piper, Dad, check this out. And here's this story.
3: Every spider you've ever gingerly captured under a cup and taken outside and released died out there. They can't live outside. Most house spiders have evolved to live inside human structures since the Roman Empire. They don't know how to live outside. If you take them out there, they will die, and I find that very relatable. So if you do care about the spiders' lives, all you have to do, ignore them. Let them be.
2: So, how do you get rid of spiders? What do you do? Also, if you got a remedy. Like last year, there was one that actually worked. I didn't see a lot of spiders. It was put Listerine in a spray bottle and sprayed around the doors and the windowsills. What do you got? Hit us up. 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
4: That was some party. 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
5: 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How are you feeling, Beer?
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2: All about the weekend. We're talking about spiders. You have to have this conversation once a year. Nice weather comes, spiders become an issue. We're looking for remedies and things like that. Nelson, what do you got for us?
3: I used to be that squish guy, eh?
2: Yeah.
3: But now I have like a 5-acre farm with like 10 animals. And yeah, there's ants out there. I'd rather have spiders than ants.
2: So when you see a spider now in the house, you just let it be?
3: I have to.
2: Wow, that's impressive.
3: Well, I finished the basement a few years ago, and we had an infiltration of carpenter ants, and it was insane.
2: So you let the spiders do your dirty work?
3: Yeah. The trick is mop up any water, because spiders are attracted to water. Insulate any pipes, because they have condensation on them, right? And wipe up windows, like windows perspire too.
2: I just can't believe you're the guy that lets them be.
3: Like, spiders are your friends.
2: I'm impressed. If there's one piece of pizza left in the box, can you walk away from it?
3: Yeah. You know what? I ate a spider when I was young for $40 at a party. But I'm not 12 anymore.
2: I'm just saying, if you're the guy that can like look past the spider, you're obviously the guy that doesn't have to eat the last slice. That's impressive.
3: Well, I've eaten the whole pizza. I don't leave a slice.
2: Thanks so much, brother.
3: Have a great day, buddy.
2: Keep the stories coming. How do you deal with spiders in the house? Are you like me? Did you make a promise to your kid that you would catch and release them, and then you find out later that no matter what, they die anyways? I feel awful. Hit us up, the Kenny Joe Show at VistaRadio.ca.
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2: Hopefully your weekend's great. I know the topic today's not the best, but we have to have it. It's a yearly topic. House spiders. Remedies. How do you keep them out? Are you a squish person? Are you a catch and release person? Are you one of these crazy people that goes, well, let them be? That blows me away. Hang on, we got a message here from Brian. What has he got? Here we go.
3: Hey, Kenny, just to weigh in on that whole catch and release spider thing. It all depends on the ambient temperature outside. If it's colder outside than it is inside, you're basically putting that spider into either a refrigerator or freezer, thus killing it.
2: Yep.
3: So you have to be really careful as to what the temperature is, so that way you're not actually killing it, and then you're really not better than anyone.
2: No! A call back to another discussion we had about, you think you're better than me. You're right. Now, when we were talking about the you think you're better than me, it was always the guy that backs in instead of pulls in. The catch and release people are the, you think you're better than me. If you squish it, I'm better than you because I catch and release. But it all doesn't work out because the spider dies anyways. Oh, boy. what's your remedy to keep the spiders at bay? Hit us up, the Kenny Jones Show, VistaRadio.ca.
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2: Hey, it's Kenny. Hope you're having a great weekend. Maybe you're doing a big Costco run. And I bring that up because I was just reading this story about Ringo. Ringo Starr, not only has he apparently never tried pizza, he's never been in a Costco. And I was thinking about it. Say you're hanging out with Ringo, the drummer of one of the greatest rock and roll bands ever. And you have to impress him with what he's going to find in a Costco. I mean, what do you think would surprise him most? Cheap hot dogs? The sheer size of the Costco? What do you think?
3: When I was a kid, it was the free sample. That's what surprised me the most. You're giving away the food for free when we have to pay for it? Suckers.
2: So, yeah, I guess you're right. Ringo's very, very wealthy, so a cheap hot dog probably wouldn't impress him. But free impresses everybody.
3: Free is always impressive, especially during that. But what would surprise me more is Ringo being in a Costco.
2: Well, this is it.
3: What do you need? What are you doing here? Unless, like, your grandbabies need diapers or something, I get buying bulk. But, like...
2: It's very true. It's a good point. Whoa, that's Ringo in a Costco?
3: Like, that's not really a shocker. Like, oh, big news. Ringo hasn't gone to Costco. Well, duh. Like, I don't own a bidet, you know, because I'm not rich. Like,
2: it's a very good point. Well played. I also want to throw this out there. Do you think Ringo is trolling us? Like, he's just saying these things so he can get a viral moment? Come on. Who hasn't been in a Costco? Who hasn't had pizza? He said that.
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2: How goes the weekend? Oh, well, it's Kenny. All right, we have East Coast Mark on the show quite a bit. Actually, we've never spoken to East Coast Mark. He's just a guy that leaves messages. And I always appreciate the messages. They make me giggle most times because they're rants, right? He gets really fired up and he goes on these great rants. Well, he's on a little bit of a vacation and I'm absolutely shocked because there was something up with his flight and he had to stay the night in a hotel in an airport, some city. And he left this message and he wasn't angry at all. But there was also another side to this message that made me think, this guy has an amazing ability that we need to celebrate. So here's part of that message.
3: But you know what eases the pain is leftover Subway from yesterday. Nice soggy cold cut combo right there. Not my leftover mayonnaise sitting in my bag for 8 hours.
2: Okay, so this is not a chirp against Subway. I love me a sub. The question is, who orders a foot-long sub and then wraps up half of it? Now, I know that's the whole theory, but come on. I mean, you got to finish that sub. It doesn't matter. Even if you're full, you finish that sub. You don't pack it up and put it in the bag for 8 hours. And if you do, and you don't just randomly start eating that thing, that's some serious, serious willpower. Round of applause for your willpower. It made me think, we had a discussion a couple months back. I forget who it was. They messaged and their grandma went to McDonald's and bought like 25 cheeseburgers and froze them, put them in the freezer. And I'm like, the fact that you didn't eat those before they were frozen is impressive to me. That's willpower. So way to go, East Coast Mark. Another round of applause for you, buddy. Absolutely amazing. I'm hungry. I got to get me a sub now.
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2: All right, we need a whistle. We need a play. We need a call. We need a ref's call on this one. You go to a restaurant, order a steak, but steak's not done the way you wanted it to be done. Got to call the wait staff back and say, steak's not done. Can you know? How many of those do you get? How many times can you send something back at a restaurant? I'm going to make the call. One. You get one shot at it. If it comes back and it's still not to your liking, maybe try another restaurant. You get one. And even that, I got to be honest. And I'm not acting like I'm all high and mighty. I just feel that unless you're in some crazy, fancy Gordon Ramsay's cooking kind of a restaurant, you get one. Story's going completely viral here. Six times. The steak was called back six times. One of the staff from the restaurant, tosses up a TikTok story. That's what's going viral.
3: Food comes out. Before everybody's food can even get set on.
2: She is so animated. I love it.
3: The table, one of the ladies is already complaining that her food is overcooked. Get her a new steak. She complains about that one. I get her a third steak.
2: Ugh.
3: She complains about the third steak. Now she's complaining about her daughter's steak.
2: Uh-oh.
3: Recook on that one. We now have like six recooks at this point. My other manager has to go out and tell them, unfortunately, we cannot give you another steak. Gets all up in my manager's face. Things start getting thrown. They're flipping plates over. They're pouring drinks everywhere. The cops get called. What is happening?
2: Yeah, what is happening? Six times. You cannot call it back six times. You're spending some quality dollars here. The steak's not done right. How many times can you send it back? My vote is one. Where are you at on this one? Would love your thoughts.
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2: We've been discussing on the show sending your steak back at a restaurant. How many times is it acceptable before you're out of there? Customer, you got to go. What's happening? It's Kenny. This stems from a viral story where this wait staff was talking about a lady that sent the steak back six times.
3: I've only ever sent one steak back.
2: How many times did you send it back?
3: Just once.
2: Sending it back once is totally acceptable, but six times? Come on.
3: Oh, yeah. Yeah. I volunteer at the Legion, and I did like 30 steaks last Friday, and everybody was happy.
2: Look at you, buddy. Well played. I like that.
3: All right.
2: That's some pressure, man. Cooking steak is pressure.
3: Oh, yeah. Especially for the old folks, you know. They're awesome. They're like, hey, this is a great steak. I'm like, thank you very much. It was an awesome night.
2: You know what? Love a story like that.
3: Cheers, buddy.
2: That's the thing with cooking a steak. Like, I got to say, if I have a bunch of buddies over and, you know, having some beers and some steaks, I don't want the responsibility of being on the barbecue. I never want that responsibility. Especially with steak. I'll do you hamburger, I'll do you hot dog, but I'm not going anywhere near it because there's too much pressure and the variety, the spectrum of how a steak can be done is way too wide. Point is, at what point do we as customers get fired? You gotta fire a customer every now and then. You're fired. You want to send this steak back six times, I'm sorry. You gotta go. Can you please leave the establishment? And yes, pay for the steak before you leave. Am I out to lunch on this one? If you got a story, we'd love to hear it. The Kenny Jones Show, VistaRadio.ca.
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5: Good morning. I'm Nathan Maley. The Comox Treaty Act has passed through the BC Legislature. The legislation passed third reading on Thursday by a vote of 53-39, marking another step towards ratification. The legislation has been a source of controversy after the Wee-Way Kum First Nation near Campbell River asked the province to pause the ratification process due to overlapping territory concerns. The treaty now must be ratified through federal legislation by the Parliament of Canada. Following federal ratification, the parties will work together to establish an effective date and continue preparations for implementation. The BC legislature broke off for the summer Thursday. The session was dominated by an unpopular budget, questions about the future of BC's reconciliation law, and pushback to a proposed pipeline from Alberta. UBC political science lecturer Stuart Prest says it seems like the NDP has been mostly on the defense this spring.
6: The summer can't come quickly enough for the NDP. They're going to look for a way to reset these conversations and move back towards the things that they want to talk about, which are resource development projects underway.
5: BC Government House Leader Mike Farnworth says the NDP has made progress on healthcare, affordability, and housing. And British Columbia estimates it will cost up to $729 million for Vancouver to host seven FIFA World Cup games this June and July. Our provincial reporter Emily Joveski has more.
7: The estimated gross cost for hosting FIFA rose by $105 million compared to last year's estimate. That includes $242 million in safety and security costs for the province and Vancouver. The province notes the net cost is down from previous estimates at up to $114 million. Offsets include more than $200 million in federal support and revenue from a tax on short-term accommodations. Emily Joveski, Vista News, Victoria.
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2: My name is Kenny. I hope you're having a great weekend. And yes, a lot of times on the show, it always kind of goes to food. I like to eat. What am I supposed to say? I love to eat. Go for it.
3: There's only two ways to eat a steak.
2: Uh-oh.
3: Rare or ruined.
2: Rare and ruined?
3: Yeah.
2: So you're one of those guys.
3: If you ask me to cook it ruined, I'm probably not going to cook it.
2: So what do you think about this story about the person that sent their steak back six times? You're the manager of that restaurant. How are you going to deal with that?
3: Ask them to leave.
2: Yeah, right? It's like you're fired as a customer. I'm sorry. You got to go.
3: I remember ordering a meal one time. It was a really nice restaurant. And I ordered it. It was chicken. It came and it was raw. So I sent it back. And then by the time all the food made it back to the table, mine still wasn't there. And then when mine did come, I had a piece of chicken that was cooked right, but everything else was cold.
2: Yeah.
3: I just told them to keep it. I didn't ask for another plate. I was like, I'm good.
2: Oh, see, I'd scarf it down cold. I just would.
3: I was done. Like, everybody at the table had almost finished their meal. I didn't want to sit there and eat.
2: Yeah, I get that. But at least you're not the guy sending it back six times. I do applaud you for that.
3: Not their problem.
2: Right? There you go. You're a beauty, as always.
3: Everybody's allowed to have a bad day.
2: Yep. I like that. That's good. That's the goods right there.
3: All right, buddy.
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2: You know what's good? As good as that buddy that throws up memes in the old group chat on the old cell phone. So my buddy just throws up this meme and it says, no one cares about your zodiac sign. What's your favorite garden hose setting? That's the real question. And then it's got one of these cool new, what do you call it? It's not the hose, but the gun. Do you use the center? Do you use the flat spray? Do you use the jet spray? Do you use the shower, the mist, the soaker, the cone? I like the cone. I'm more of the jet guy. Pretty standard with the jet. Like the center blast as well. But as I'm looking at that meme, I was thinking about it. I was thinking about my grandfather. My grandfather was a hose guy. He was a garden guy. He liked to garden. He's out there with his hose. And I thought, can you imagine getting in the DeLorean, hitting 88 miles an hour and going back to 1981 and giving my grandfather one of these new garden hoses, what we have in 2026, his mind would be blown, would be absolutely blown at the sprinkler choices we have nowadays. Think about that. Think about your old man. Think about your grandparents. Can you imagine their minds would be blown with hose technology of 2026? I know this is ridiculous, but sheesh, it got me to thinking. Now you got to ask the question. What's your favorite setting on the hose? Everybody's got to have a favorite setting on the hose.
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2: Well, here we go again with our good buddy Crazy Mike. How's it going? My name is Kenny. Crazy Mike, living the retirement dream, and you pulled another all-nighter. Were you playing video games?
3: Yes, I was.
2: Were you playing poker?
3: And golf.
2: Online golf, eh?
3: Yep.
2: Listen, you got to stop partying like you're 15 years old.
3: Why?
2: Gaming,
3: I'm acting like I'm 15.
2: Gaming through the overnight when you're supposed to be sleeping is not the kind of thing a man your age should be doing, Mr. Man.
3: I play online golf while I'm playing poker so I don't get bored of poker and make silly mistakes. And then when I'm done the poker, I continue playing the golf because I'm doing well.
2: And do you at some point go, oh my God, I haven't gone to bed yet?
3: Yes, because I was in, you're earning points to try and win golf balls and points and stuff. I was in fifth. If you get into the top three, you earn golf balls. So I said, well, you know, I can probably catch the fourth place guy. Then I said, well, if I'm going to go catch the third place, I may as well try and catch the second place guy.
2: You are living the dream, buddy. That's what's happening here.
3: Yes.
2: So, you know what? I'm not going to make fun of you. I'm gonna celebrate the fact that you stayed up all night gaming.
3: Yes.
2: I can remember, Mike, there'd be times I would come down to go to work, and Liam would be there. I'd be like, did you go to bed? And he'd say, oh, no, I didn't. You didn't even realize it was morning, Dad.
3: Yeah, I understand that.
2: Yeah, I guess you do. Okay, go to bed.
3: Okay, bye.
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1: The BC legislature wrapped for the spring session Thursday. It was marked by an unpopular budget, questions about the future of BC's reconciliation law, and disputes with Alberta over pipelines. BC Government House Leader Mike Farnworth pushed back on criticism that the NDP has been in defense mode.
2: We try and be on the front foot on a range of issues. That's why, as I said, we've made, I think, significant progress when it comes to issues that matter to British Columbians around health care, for example, around affordability, around housing.
1: Possible amendments to BC's reconciliation law, known as DRIPA, have been a flashpoint this session. The government ultimately backed off tabling DRIPA legislation, putting those questions off until fall. GoFundMe is now a possible lifeline for Canadians who are struggling financially. It's a trend that experts suggest underlines the affordability crisis and weaknesses in the country's social support system. Canadians are using GoFundMe campaigns to help with things like monthly bills and essential needs, everything from rent to their mortgage and utilities. Around 12,000 of these fundraisers were launched between January and last month, up 7% over the year before.

Well, a big hello and good morning to you. It's Mark here. I cannot believe we're already at the end of May. I feel like this year is going really quick. Although they do turn around and say that every year that you get older, the shorter the years become. You know, like, because for a six-month-old baby, 6 months is a lifetime. For me, 6 months feels like a blink of an eye at the moment. And my kids are growing up faster than I could ever imagine. But it's fine. It's fine. We're kicking into the summer now as we make our way into June. Of course, June 21st is the longest day of the year. So think about that. Hold on to this time at the moment as long as you can. Because after June 21st, it gets darker every night.

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It's Mark here. In the mornings, do you suffer with dry eyes? I do all the time. Maybe I don't get enough hydration. But they've come up with this new experimental dry eye treatment that actually works with your immune system. So it doesn't do the job for you. It works with your body by restoring the eye's own protective immune cells rather than just suppressing inflammation. And they've tested this out. Of course, it's not going to be released yet. But they basically showed that a stronger corneal barrier and healthier global cells, these cells produce the mucus that keeps your eye watered, kind of, and the surface intact. So it helps that rebuild. And that's how they reckon dry eye treatment will be working in the future. I'm all for it. I can see that happening. Well, I can see once I get it, because I've got the dry eyes.

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Well, everybody's talking about it. It's all over the news. People are social media talking about it. Crazy how many people have been getting involved with this. Our new website, radiower.ca. 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And it's going to soon have your radio station on it if it doesn't have it there already. So go and check it out, radiower.ca. I think Elon Musk has been talking about it, Donald Trump, Mark Carney. Well, I think they might have. Don't quote me. But anyway, radiower.ca.

to you. It's Mark here. When it comes to the workplace and AI, there are people who thrive with AI and there are people who don't. And they say there is one key trait on how you can thrive with AI. I mean, whether AI helps or hurts work, it all comes down to this one factor, and it's nothing to do with technology. Basically, a finished dissertation argues that AI's real impact at work isn't about technology itself, but it's about whether the organization have set it up in a way that actually works for the people using it. So workers instinctively size up AI as both an opportunity and a threat at the same time. And which reaction wins out of it has a direct bearing on the workplace and how people engage with AI. So if you're using AI to benefit the company, to benefit your employees, then obviously it's going to help. If you're using AI to take people out of the workforce, etc., it's probably not going to help in the long term.

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It's Mark here. Now, I have two children, 3 and 2 years old, 11 months between them. And they say persistent lying in your childhood years may predict serious problems later in life. Well, I mean, most kids grow up on lying, but they say for some, the pattern runs a lot deeper. They did this study of 3,000 children. They found that persistent lying in childhood was associated with higher rates of criminal records in early adulthood. Most children are not frequent liars, and lying typically holds steady and declines over time, spikes in the teenage years. But they say these findings are exploratory, not casual. But this is, you know, a new way to look and identify predictors for kids as they get older. The weird thing is, my daughter, she's 3, and she can't lie. Like, she's so emotional, in the sense of, you know, I go, is that true? And she breaks into, no, it's not true. My son, who's 2, he's very good at it. I'm like, is that true, Jack? He's like, yep. Are you promising, Daddy? Yep. Are you sure? Yep. He's solid. He's one to worry about now.

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1: The BC legislature wrapped for the spring session Thursday. It was marked by an unpopular budget, questions about the future of BC's reconciliation law, and disputes with Alberta over pipelines. BC Government House Leader Mike Farnworth pushed back on criticism that the NDP has been in defense mode.
2: We try and be on the front foot on a range of issues. That's why, as I said, we've made, I think, significant progress when it comes to issues that matter to British Columbians. Around health care, for example, around affordability, around housing.
1: Possible amendments to BC's reconciliation law, known as DRIPA, have been a flashpoint this session. The government ultimately backed off tabling DRIPA legislation, putting those questions off until fall. GoFundMe is now a possible lifeline for Canadians who are struggling financially. It's a trend that experts suggest underlines the affordability crisis and weaknesses in the country's social support system. Canadians are using GoFundMe campaigns to help with things like monthly bills and essential needs, everything from rent to their mortgage and utilities. Around 12,000 of these fundraisers were launched between January and last month, up 7% over the year before.

Now, who here doesn't like a good cup of coffee? It's Mark here. How on your weekend? Hopefully you're feeling good. They say caffeine might still mess with your mind hours after your last cup. Even a morning cup of coffee can disrupt your brain sleep signals. Caffeine doesn't just delay sleep. It does alter your brain activity. Now, I probably have 3-4 cups of coffee in the morning and then maybe another 6 in the afternoon. But, you know, apart from that, I'm fine. I'm fine. I'm fine.

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Okay, listen up, Buttercup. It's Mark here. Hopefully you're feeling beautiful today. Now, I learned a new song this week. I'm very impressed with myself. My daughter, she's 3 years old. She taught it me. Now, I've always known the expression, see you later, alligator, in a wild crocodile. But there's a whole song. From that, see you later, alligator, in a wild crocodile, give a hug, ladybug. What's the next one? It's something like, blow a kiss, jellyfish. And then see you soon, big baboon, out the door, dinosaur. Take care, polar bear, wave goodbye, butterfly. There you go. I know it now. Now you know it too.

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Good morning to you. It's Mark here on your Saturday. If you are a Canadian artist, this is pretty big now. We've been talking about it over the last month or two, and it feels like we're getting it together. So with The Maiden Played in Canada, we want to share with you that there's going to be a new launch in June of artists on our radio station. 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So if you are a singer-songwriter, okay, we're looking for song quality and production, local, regional, audience appeal, and if it fits to this radio station. 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Phase one is happening this June of getting the music out there for people to hear. So get yourself involved.

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songwriter. 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Phase one is happening this June of getting the music out there for people to hear. So get yourself involved.

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I bet this is something that you never knew. Nearly half of the cotton in a T-shirt is wasted before anybody wears it. It's Mark here on your Saturday. Big hello to you. They say nearly half of all cotton fibre used to make a T-shirt is lost during manufacturing. This is before the T-shirt even reaches anybody to buy it, which is crazy because it basically gets wasted, falls on the floor, gets chopped as it's going through the production of the warehouse. And they say under current conditions, a model of the global T-shirt supply chain found that about 17% of the original cotton fibre can actually be mechanically recycled back into another shirt. So to reduce waste on the factory floors, it can give, you know, environmental gains as well. So it's a policy, especially over in the EU, that they're trying to put together. But it's crazy to think all that cotton, half of it just gets wasted. And then we get a T-shirt that we get from our aunts that we didn't even want.

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A glass a day can make your diet okay. It's Mark here, and we're talking about fruit juice. Good for your diet, good for your mood. Now, I read or saw somewhere that, you know, when it comes to fruit juice, there's as much sugar in fruit juices, like orange juice, as there is in Coca-Cola, because it's still the same kind of sugars. And obviously, missing all that kind of fiber and the you know, the actual substance of an orange itself that gives you different helpful vitamins. But they say adults who were allowed to count one daily serving of fruit juice or a smoothie towards their produce goals increased the overall fruit and vegetable intake as much as those limited to just whole produce only. The good thing is, though, the people who drank the juice notably had lower depression symptoms, and some people said it could help help change their diet. So blood markers, measures of blood fat, inflammation, and blood sugar did not worsen with the people who were drinking the juice either. So good for your mood. I might go and get a glass of orange juice right now. It's the Saturday weekend.

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